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1: New survey out asking people, what is your simple pleasure in life that makes you happy? Top 10. Thought this was interesting. Let's run through this. 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
2: Hey, can you back up a little there?
1: Sorry? Back up?
2: Yeah. Two
1: nice
2: above
1: dinner,
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1: Watching your favorite movie, listen to the Brant Anthony Show.
2: Right there, So we're on the list.
1: Finishing a good book, doing exercise, spotting a bird you've never seen before made a list. Seeing flowers and trees blossoming. Reading Brant Anthony books. Wearing clothes that make you feel good. Home cooking.
2: It's an interesting list.
1: So,
2: it's a lot of stuff there.
1: Really good list.
2: A lot
1: there.
2: Of insight.
1: Yeah. I think a lot of good stuff.
2: I understand.
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5: No pressure heading out, but we still could get a few showers overnight. Our low dropping 40. Maybe an early shower on Thursday will clear up a little bit in the afternoon. Breezy and upper 50s. And then we're looking good on Friday. Upper 60s to about 70 and sunny. Some showers over the weekend. I'm meteorologist Steve Hamilton.
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1: Hey, this is good news to get housework done. Tell people, share this good news with people in your family or roommates. Housework can keep your brain young, study suggests.
0: Really?
1: Yeah.
0: Okay.
1: It actually helps expand your brain a little bit. It's just, I guess it's the physical exertion and just light physical exertion, the housework kind.
0: Yeah.
1: Very good for it, keeps your brain young. So you could be like, honey, I'm really concerned as you're sitting here.
2: It's just, I feel like your brain is aging so fast.
0: Rapidly.
1: And we have this trash here. And so, well.
0: That's great because it's a benefit to you.
1: It's a benefit not to just, you, yeah. I just want, you know.
0: I want you to be smarter.
1: You have an opportunity. I could let my brain get young, young fast, but I, you know, first one in the trash wins a younger brain.
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11: River Weather. Pressure heading out, but we still could get a few showers overnight. Our low dropping 40, maybe an early shower on Thursday. We'll clear up a little bit in the afternoon, breezy and upper 50s. And then we're looking good on Friday, upper 60s to about 70 and sunny. Some showers over the weekend. I'm meteorologist Steve Hamilton.
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1: It's Brant and Sherry on the river.
2: The worst jobs in the country. They just made a list of them. On the list, DJ and broadcaster separately, but they're both like top five.
1: Yes. Did they say why? Wait a minute, top five?
2: I know. I don't get that at all. Honestly, you know why I think they put them there?
1: Why?
2: Just so that they would get people on the radio to talk about it.
1: Oh, good point.
2: Their list. And it worked.
1: Because here we are.
2: Let's pivot away from the DJ broadcaster thing.
1: Okay.
2: On this list, I was looking at everybody on this list of the toughest, worst jobs. Mm-hmm. The worst jobs, they say. Mm-hmm. So pay, working conditions, everything. Yeah. Looking at it, just thinking, thank you, thank you, thank you, everybody who does these jobs. Mm. So on the list, things like painter. Things like pest control worker. They were describing pest control workers' jobs, and I already knew this, but you don't think about it that much, like having to squeeze in these tight places, dealing with vermin and insects, and then these chemicals that can take a toll on you as a human. Yeah. And yet, where would we be without people who do this job? So I just wanted to say, here's to you, pest control workers. Mm-hmm. We seriously appreciate you a lot. What you do matters a lot, and I know it's hot in there, or it's just difficult, and it's hard to crouch. It's tough on your body, but we don't want insects taking over our homes, and you are helping us with it. And so, seriously, saying this, like this is, I know you're used to me being sarcastic and stuff. Thank you for what you do. You matter a lot to us.
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0: 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We're Brant and Sherry.
1: News item here. If you're feeling stressed and you want music to help, they say that you need music for a certain amount of time.
0: Mm-hmm.
1: And after, let's see, it takes 9 minutes, they say, to help you relax.
0: Oh, okay. That sounds about right.
1: So,
0: no, Brant, I want to bring to your attention, we are here on the radio. We have more than 9 minutes of songs to be able to help people.
1: Now I'm going to play my accordion for 9 minutes.
0: There's no need. We have...
1: Okay, let me do it for 9 minutes. At first, it's bracing.
0: Yes, it is.
1: Hang in there for 9 minutes and see what happens.
0: You think that this is going to relax us? Because I'm tense, Brant. I'm really tense.
1: I'm tense now, too. I don't know. I'm starting to doubt this study. I'll be honest. I feel more tension now, scientists.
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10: Looks like you're heading out, but we still could get a few showers overnight. Our low dropping 40, maybe an early shower on Thursday. We'll clear up a little bit in the afternoon, breezy and upper 50s. And then we're looking good on Friday, upper 60s to about 70 and sunny. Some showers over the weekend. I'm meteorologist Steve Hamilton.
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0: Brant and Sherry on the river.
1: Hey, what's up? My name is Brant. Producer Sherry is here too. Just saw the study that music relaxes you after 9 minutes. You need 9 minutes of music.
0: We have more than enough music here, but you felt as if the accordion would have helped.
1: I wanted to do that for 9 minutes. I thought it would be
0: well,
1: a blessing.
0: Well, I was trying
1: to
0: save you because 9 minutes is a long time to be playing the accordion. Have you ever played that long?
1: It's exhausting. I'll be honest. There are times when I've played for extended periods where I've forgotten to squeeze, and then I'm like, where did the music go? I'm just being honest.
0: This is a lot of
1: muscle. You got to concentrate. Yeah. You got to continue to work out.
0: You were willing to sacrifice, though, for us.
1: I was going
0: to
1: do it for you guys, but then I heard a resounding no, we don't want that. And so, okay.
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1: Man, you ever see an ad and you just feel guilty? Yeah, you know what I'm talking about. Like this one.
0: I love when you answer your own rhetorical questions.
1: Like this one from Mercedes-Benz. They advertised, and I feel terrible about this. I don't know how to tell them.
0: Okay.
1: The advertisement was online, but it said they have an all-new advanced A-class. And the tagline was, it's made just for you. So it's just made for me.
0: Okay.
1: And
0: the issue is,
1: they've gone to a lot of trouble. They said it's all new, inside and out. Mm-hmm. And it's made just for me.
0: Just for you, Brant.
1: And I don't have the money right now. So, and they probably put a lot of thought into it. Like, they know I like puppets. There's probably puppets in there.
0: Right, sure.
1: Accordions.
0: A toaster.
1: Toasters.
0: All of that. Thanks, all of that guys. In there.
1: And they went to a lot of trouble.
0: I'm just a little short right
1: I'm
0: now.
1: I'm sorry, Mercedes-Benz.
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0: but we still could get a few showers overnight. Our low dropping 40, maybe an early shower on Thursday. We'll clear up a little bit in the afternoon, breezy and upper 50s. And then we're looking good on Friday, upper 60s to about 70 and sunny. Some showers over the weekend. I'm meteorologist Steve Hamilton.
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1: We were talking about blame shifting. Maybe you're good at this. I know you are, because we all are. All of us, humans, superheroes. It's like we're just incredible at shifting the blame from ourselves to any other circumstances, people, factors, anything we can find. We're just brilliant at it. With that in mind, you know, one way to kind of destroy that is praying. I have literally, like, had, I shouldn't say literally, figuratively had my words crumble in front of me while I've been praying. Because I know I'm not being honest. Like, what's the point of praying this? God knows what's really going on. He knows my heart for real. Like, I just think, actually, prayer's hard. I get it. But when you're actually praying about things you're concerned about, things that are on your mind, man, it forces you to get honest, because you know he knows. Here's the one place you can go where
2: he already sees it.
1: 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He loves you. You can say it and you can deal with reality. But I've literally had, I just stopped myself while I was praying.
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0: uplifting and encouraging the river. I'm producer Mike. Maybe you are an overthinker. Maybe you're a people pleaser. Maybe you are both like me and it gets you in trouble sometimes. Like the other day, I went to Kroger to just pick up a few groceries. I grabbed a shopping cart and I started driving it around the store. Then I realize as soon as I start putting stuff into it that this thing is loud. The wheels are kind of imbalanced and it made the whole thing just crash around. I was like, anybody is going to tell where I am in the grocery store. And I started thinking, I was like, am I bothering people because of how loud this is? Like, is this a problem? It's too late to go back and put the cart back because I already have stuff in it. So what do I do? Well, I realized I could kind of hold it up and keep it from being as loud, but then my arm started to get tired, so I let it back down again, and I was like, okay, come on, snap out of it. You're definitely overthinking this. It's no big deal. You're only gonna pass people for 5 seconds at a time. It's all good. So I told myself that, and then I went back to holding it up so I didn't bother anybody. Whoops.
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0: Uplifting and Encouraging the River. I'm producer Mike. You ever get in a situation where you just need some help? Maybe it's not even a huge thing, but help is greatly appreciated. My mom always said many hands make light work. And I never liked that saying because it always meant that she had chores for me to do. But as I got older, I realized, yeah, the help of someone else really does make a big difference. And I've also thought about that just in life in general. Life is tough. There's a lot of obstacles. And I feel like this as I am kind of transitioning into being a fully fledged adult with my own apartment and bills and all of these things that pile up. It's a lot to keep track of. And so I constantly need help. And God is there as my help, as someone who I can rely on when I feel stressed, when I feel anxious. I can talk to him about anything and know that he's going to guide me through it. He might not always take away the challenge, but he gives me the strength and ability to sustain through it. And a great reminder of this is Psalm 121, 1 and 2. I lift my eyes to the hills. From where does my help come? My help comes from the Lord who made heaven and earth.
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4: 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God continues to impress upon me the importance of prayer, with reminders like what the prophet Samuel said, "Far be it from me that I should sin against the Lord by failing to pray for you." 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I could feel peace, and I know it came from beautiful prayers." 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

0: Mercy Me on Uplifting and Encouraging the River. I'm producer Mike. Keep an eye out as you're driving around. Stay safe out there and watch for any stray zebras that you might find. You might be thinking, stray zebras in Ohio? Yeah, there was one that was found just the other day in Licking County near Montgomery Road. This dude's name is Zach, and apparently he was found just roaming around exploring the Ohio countryside. Now, Zach the zebra was found by police, and he was returned safely to his owner. Nobody was hurt, which is good. But of course, the Licking County Sheriff's Office had to joke on social media that it was not your average Tuesday. And I'm just thinking, it certainly isn't your average Tuesday if you were finding zebras in Ohio, not at the Columbus Zoo.
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0: 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I'm producer Mike. 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
4: On May 11th of 1953, a large and powerful tornado in Waco, Texas, left 114 people dead and thousands homeless. It also left the weathermen of that day at a loss for words. They had no system for describing the magnitude of tornadoes. All they could say was that it was very large and very strong. This lack of precision bothered researchers for years, till one of them decided to do something about it. Theodore Fujita of the University of Chicago devised his Fujita scale of tornado intensity in the late 1960s. It was based on the extent and characteristics of tornado damage, but each damage category also related to a range of estimated wind speeds. Then, in 2007, the National Weather Service decided that many of these wind speeds had been overestimated, so they issued a new enhanced Fujita scale. The new scale consists of six EF categories, which denote an amount of damage similar to Fujita's original F categories, but all of the estimated wind speeds are now lower in the enhanced scale. The scale starts at EF 0. A category that includes only the weakest of whirlwinds. These may break some windows and knock a few loose bricks off of a chimney, but they cause no structural harm to most buildings. EF0s have winds in the range of 65 to 85 miles per hour. EF1 tornadoes with winds of 86 to 110 miles per hour may tear the shingles off of roofs or knock mobile homes off their foundations. Fortunately, EF0s and EF1s make up 75% of all tornadoes reported. More in a moment.
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4: EF2 tornadoes on the enhanced Fujita scale have winds in the range of 111 to 135 miles per hour. These can take the roof right off of a house or derail a boxcar. And of course, a mobile home doesn't stand a chance. An EF3 tornado with wind speeds of 136 to 165 miles per hour can pluck a mature tree right out of the ground, blow a diesel locomotive off the track, and tumble cars around like game dice. Even well-constructed houses will lose their roofs and some of their walls to an EF3 tornado. Now, 99% of all tornadoes are covered by the categories of EF0 through EF3. Nevertheless, the scale continues on up to describe those rare twisters that are even stronger. At EF4, most houses are leveled. Those with weak foundations may be picked up and deposited in a heap many yards away. The winds of 166 to 200 miles per hour are enough to send a full-size automobile many feet through the air. The worst tornadoes ever reported are EF5s, the incredible tornadoes. These have winds in excess of 200 miles per hour. Even the best-built homes will be blown off their foundations at that speed, and cars may be thrown hundreds of yards. This classification includes, for example, the monstrous storm that obliterated much of Joplin, Missouri, in May of 2011, and at least four separate twisters within the swarm that struck Mississippi and Alabama a month before that. Many strong tornadoes of the past now have been placed in this category retroactively, including the one in Waco back in 1953. Fortunately, only about one tornado in 1,000 will rate an EF5. And that's your almanac this morning here on the Farm Hour. As always, hope you enjoyed and hope you'll stay tuned.
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4: A quick look now at your five-day weather forecast here on the Farm Hour, brought to you by C&L Shoes. 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Breezy for the morning hours, otherwise mainly cloudy today. A cool high of 57. Clear skies tonight with an overnight low of 39. And then partly sunny skies, warmer tomorrow, high Friday of 64. For the weekend, Saturday, clouds giving way to sunshine with a 50% chance of rain, afternoon high of 75. Sunday, we'll see partly cloudy conditions and the threat of thunderstorms, warm and humid, a high of 81, chance of rain and thunderstorms near 90% on Sunday. And then Monday, partly cloudy, very warm, high of 84 to start the work week. 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
6: 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And join the Ohio AgNet on Friday as Dusty travels to Seneca County to visit with Brett Margriff about the changes his family's making to their farm with livestock and regenerative agriculture. 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The U.S. House has passed legislation allowing the nationwide year-round sale of E15, fuel blended with 15% ethanol. Supporters say the move would provide greater certainty for fuel retailers, strengthen domestic energy production, and increase demand for American-grown corn. The bill, known as the Nationwide Consumer and Fuel Retailer Choice Act, passed the House on a bipartisan vote and now heads to the Senate for consideration. Backers of the legislation say E15 often sells for less than traditional E10 gasoline and could help lower fuel costs for consumers while supporting rural economies and ethanol production. You can read more about the passage of year-round E15 online at OhioAgNet.com. Let's check in with our weekly update from the Ohio Soybean Council and your checkoff dollars at work. Here's Dusty Sonnenberg.
7: 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And Taylor, weed control is something we need to keep in mind in the spring. And they always say a small weed is easier to control or kill than a large weed.
8: Absolutely. I believe it's a, you want to keep them at bay at 4 inches if you can. And I realize in northern Ohio where it's wet, it might be a little more difficult to do right now. 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
7: And this update brought to you by the Ohio Soybean Council and your soybean checkoff.
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12: Weekly export sales report data expected today. Now, do I think that there's going to be any kind of butt-kicking surprise here? Probably not. But when it comes to exports, we're watching them closely, especially after USDA tweaked production a little bit on corn, especially earlier this week in the WASDE report. So today's export sales report, probably pretty boring. The most important stuff to come out of today is going to be Trump and Xi and China related. I'm Ryan Martin.
6: 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Corn unchanged up by a penny. Beans down a penny and a quarter to 7 1/4. And wheat higher by a penny and a quarter to a penny and a half. For the Ohio AgNet, I'm Ty Higgins reporting.
13: Severe weather warning. Heavy rains are approaching. Let's get an update from our field reporter in Wheatville. Gary, how you doing out there?
14: Actually, pretty great. Storms rolling in, but these wheat fields are protected with Spherex fungicide, so not much to report on out here. Back to you, Ted.
13: 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Let's go to commercial.
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23: You may not fancy yourself a poet, and you may have forgotten a poem called My Western Home, but in a moment you'll find out you do know the words to that poem quite well. 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
2: Near Smith Center, Kansas, you'll find a small old cabin with quite a story. It all began with a man named Dr. Brewster Higley.
3: He was a successful doctor back in Indiana, and it's not quite known why, whether he had a family problems or whether it was competition or whatever, but he came to Kansas literally in the dark of the night.
2: Eldine Holtis says Higley abandoned his wife and two children when he came to Kansas. No one is sure why he left Indiana. He eventually came here to the banks of West Beaver Creek.
3: He homesteaded the site in 1871, and then the cabin was constructed and completed on July the 4th of 1872.
2: Dr. Higley lived alone in his cabin, taking care of medical ailments of patients who were brought to him. He wrote poetry and enjoyed the nature around him in this isolated home on West Beaver Creek.
3: The story is told True Breeze about an individual that had a gunshot wound, and apparently Dr. Higley opened the book or whatever, but this poem fell out. And True Breeze says, this is dang good.
2: Higley's poem that fell out of that medical book was My Western Home. True Breeze thought it was so good it needed to be set to music. Musician Dan Kelly and Gaylord put music to the words.
3: When My Western Home, then when the Harlan Brothers Band was going to play it, Cal Harlan said, this needs a refrain. So they added the refrain that we know now, and that's when it became Home on the Range.
2: The poem and song were popular, but not yet world famous. More next time as we travel the countryside near Smith Center, Kansas. I'm Andrew McCray.

0: Hey, it's Brant, and I've got something really specific to tell you, and honestly, it's pretty amazing. 146. 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That's what you have done. And it's not just the kids, it's their families too. Moms and dads who have carried the weight of this for years, now experiencing hope and hearing about the love of Jesus. That is the part I can't get over. You've given so much, you've done so much good, but what if we made it to an even 150? It's just four more kids, four. And for those kids and their families, it changes everything. You've been hearing about it. Maybe you've been thinking about helping. 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
1: 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Time now for this morning's update of Farm to Fork, brought to you by the Mount Hope Auction.
2: It's truly an event you have to see. 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
3: Unless your farm caters to agro-tourists, you should be careful about hosting visitors who are not used to being around livestock or machinery. It poses a safety risk to them and a liability issue for you if your insurance doesn't cover persons outside of the farming operation.

0: one woman farmer on them, and 44% have only men. That's interesting. That's informative. If you look at farms that have any men, it's 91% versus farms that are only women is 9%. And so depending on how you choose to represent the proportion of women on a farm, you can tell very, very different stories about women involved in farming. And so part of the concern is that people might cherry pick some of these different statistics in order to tell the story that they want to tell.
1: Densman says the USDA changed the variables in the 2022 Ag Census with respect to how women participated in farming.
0: Reasonably, is it just one person on the farm who's making decisions? Isn't it really about collective decision making in a lot more cases? And so this was intended to account better for the fact that it's usually not just one person who's really in control of the entire farm.
1: That's Farm to Fork. I'm Daryl Anderson.
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10: 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And join the Ohio AgNet on Friday as Dusty travels to Seneca County to visit with Brett Margriff about the changes his family's making to their farm with livestock and regenerative agriculture. 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The U.S. House has passed legislation allowing the nationwide year-round sale of E15, fuel blended with 15% ethanol. Supporters say the move would provide greater certainty for fuel retailers, strengthen domestic energy production, and increase demand for American-grown corn. The bill, known as the Nationwide Consumer and Fuel Retailer Choice Act, passed the House on a bipartisan vote and now heads to the Senate for consideration. Backers of the legislation say E15 often sells for less than traditional E10 gasoline and could help lower fuel costs for consumers while supporting rural economies and ethanol production. You can read more about the passage of year-round E15 online at OhioAgNet.com. Let's check in with our weekly update from the Ohio Soybean Council and your checkoff dollars at work. Here's Dusty Sonnenberg.
8: I'm joined today by Taylor Dill, Director of Research at the Ohio Soybean Council. And Taylor, weed control is something we need to keep in mind in the spring. And they always say a small weed is easier to control or kill than a large weed.
11: Absolutely. I believe it's you want to keep them at bay at 4 inches if you can. And I realize in Northern Ohio where it's wet,

0: might be a little more difficult to do right now, but maybe getting that burn down in a residual on so you can get through planting with as clean a field as possible in your first 60 days for the crop life is really a good target.
1: Now, an Ohio Soybean Council-funded study looked at weed control in early planted soybeans with stand concerns and lower populations.
2: Our best herbicide treatment was to spray two post applications and add a residual to the last post. That provided the best weed control and the highest yields. It's important to mention, though, that pre-emergence herbicides are still important, but when you have such a decrease in population as we've seen in our research, two post applications may still be needed, given there may be a lot of gaps in the field.
1: And this update brought to you by the Ohio Soybean Council and your Soybean Checkoff.
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4: Chilly start here this morning, but as winds go west and southwest today, we will see temperatures moderate this afternoon. Should see a partly to mostly sunny sky tomorrow as well, although I can't rule out a renegade shower or two in far west central southwestern parts of the state tomorrow afternoon and evening. In my mind, the better precipitation setup comes from the weekend all the way through midweek next week. I'm penciling in chances for showers and thunderstorms for this weekend on probably a 40 to 60% coverage basis. Then Monday, Tuesday of next week, yeah, we definitely get it. I think the best way to look at this is for the four-day stretch, Saturday morning through Wednesday morning. I think we're going to be looking at rain totals anywhere from a half to 2 inches, 100% coverage across Ohio. Then we go dry for almost a solid week. I'm meteorologist Ryan Martin.
3: Thank you, Ryan. Great visit yesterday with Burns Farms in Union County. Curtis was my host for Feeding Farmers week number four with Paradise Energy Solutions and Ag Revolution. He's got a lot going on there. They've got a feed mill. They've got some hog barns, and they're starting to think about getting into row crops in 2027. I asked him, with all that in mind, right now, what keeps him up at night?
5: Well, I think right now for us, you know, my dad and my older brother that run this mill, is the fuel cost right now. You know, we've seen for a few weeks of deliveries a $3 spike in fuel. You know, now we're down to maybe $2 a gallon higher than what it was a couple months ago, but that's the biggest thing, because at some point it goes somewhere. Someone's paying for it, and that's the hard pill to swallow. You don't like doing that, but you can't eat it yourself.
3: The video of our full conversation is at OhioAgNet.com and on OhioAgNet TV on YouTube. In other farm news, Creative Solutions becoming a vibrant business for an Ohio 3D farmer. With that story, here's Allison Kenny.
6: Innovation often begins with solving a problem close to home. For Adam Farmer, that problem was finding toys that matched the interest, were fun, and brought enjoyment to his sons with autism. What started as a way to bring them joy has since grown into Ohio 3D Farmer, a Western Ohio business creating detailed grain bins, elevators, and farm layouts through 3D printing. Adam shared how the idea first began with the interests of his children. Our two sons became fascinated with my old farm toys, Farmer said. They were also enamored by the farming operations in our local area. The boys were especially attracted to the various grain setups throughout our rural community in Western Ohio. They even came up with their own term for the grain bin, calling them tablets. Farmer's wife Stacy began searching for grain bins and accessories to help the boys build their own farm scenes at home. However, she found there were few options available, and what could be found was expensive and not designed for child's play. Stacy concluded that I should acquire a 3D printer and make the farm items myself, Farmer said. For the rest of the story behind Adam Farmer in his Ohio 3D Farmer story, please visit OCJ.com. For the Ohio Agnet, I'm Allison Kinney reporting.
3: Thank you, Allison. One expert says Ohio soybeans are a mess. 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
3: 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I'm Ty Higgins. What's the state of soybeans across Ohio? 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
10: 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Let's talk about the soybean season so far.
11: Long story short, Joe, these soybeans are a mess. Lots going on in the field. The heavy freeze as of this recording is 11 days ago now, and all different manners of damage and survivability depending on management style. Soybeans are currently recovering. This week is the first week we've been able to make the call on some management decisions, how we'll go in and fix these soybean crops, just in time for some additional threats to come in that we see typically see in the growing season. So we're not out of the woods yet. We'll spend this weekend fixing these soybean stands and manage them the best that we can.
10: Now, as we went out and walked earlier and looked at some of these soybeans, there's always a magic number on the population. What's your advice about a good stand and how many you like to see out there?
11: For me, and we can argue this point, and that's fine, I'd like to see them over 80,000. If the stands get thinned out too much below 80,000, I think we start to leave yield potential on the table. I think we'll start to have some weed control trouble. And so if it dips too far below that 100 and gets down to that 80,000 mark, I want to go back out and doctor up these stands a little bit. Possibly not a full rate, partial rate, just something to fill in those gaps and protect the yield potential that we've got in the field. You always learn the answer too late at the end of the season, but come August, the foxtail will tell you where you should have gone out and replanted and didn't. Where the stand got too thin, we didn't get the canopy coverage that we needed, those foxtail will come in August and we'll learn for the next time around. But to protect the yield potential, maintain that canopy, I want these populations north of 80, even in a replant scenario.
10: And the big talk is always get in your soybeans early for best yield potential. Even though we've thinned some of these out and have to go and replant, are good yield potential still out there?
11: Absolutely. Soybeans are amazingly resilient. As ornery as they are to manage, and chasing those 100 bushel beans is just more difficult than 300 bushel corn. But they're amazingly resilient, and if we manage them through this, we can still bring in a tremendous soybean crop. If you think of the components of yield, pod count, seed size, population, the other two are still up in the air. We still got a shot at those. Population is the number right now we're trying to manage. So let's make sure we got the appropriate plant count in the field to set us up later in the season for good yield potential. We still have plenty of potential in these beans. We got to get the populations right. And then as we move in season, start to manage that pod count and seed size as we go through the growing season.
10: And as we walk these fields, what are the kind of the main things you want growers to look at?
11: Well, let's look at consistency of stand. Each field has some variability. Where we saw the most freeze damage is in the heavy fodder areas. Conventional guys got off pretty easy this time around. So if you're minimum till or no till, look for those areas in the field that typically have good corn yields, heavy fodder, or places where fodder tends to float and move in a heavy rain where we've had deeper fodder. Look for damage there. Let's make sure we scout those first and get those populations where they need to be. With the amount of rain that we've had recently, we'll assume that there's a spike in water mold, which is going to bring seedling disease. So that's going to be the next wave of things. If the stand that we do have that has survived, we're going to want to make sure it doesn't dampen and go backwards because of disease pressure and seedling blight. And then the big news this week has been slug hatch. The slugs are out and working on these beans. The cool weather has the beans stalled out, which is wonderful if you're a slug. But get the heat turned on and get some growth in these beans, they can outgrow the slug pressure. But for as long as it stays cool and growing slow, slug pressure could be a potential concern pulling those populations back even further.
10: Well, thanks. I've been visiting with Bill Bowers with Bayer Crop Sciences from the Conover Research Facility. I'm Joe Everett for the Ohio AgNet reporting.
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4: Grain markets mixed as we finished out the midweek session Wednesday. Corn and beans tried to trade higher. Made a few new highs for the move, both in beans and corn on old crop, well, actually new crop and old crop respectively. The wheat market, after a limit up move on Tuesday behind the supply and demand report, did nothing more than consolidate gains. There was expanded limits yesterday in wheat. We did not use those at all. We were up big as the market opened, but we could not hold that through the rest of the trading day. This market in wheat just trying to consolidate and find what the quote new normal is with reduced production out there. The main headline here from the overnight right on through the day today and honestly into tomorrow, Trump and Xi, Trump landed yesterday in Beijing. Talks happening today, which was our overnight last night. The headlines will hit the markets here through the day today. And we have more headlines likely coming tomorrow. Wild time. I'm Ryan Martin.
3: 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No change for front month May corn, 466 and one half. December new crop, 503 and a quarter, picking up a quarter penny. Soybeans for May, down 7 1/4 overnight at 1208 a bushel. November new crop, 1204 and three quarters, down by 3 cents. And wheat for July, 3 cents to the good at 676 and one quarter. After yesterday's trade, live cattle for June up 510 at 252.80. Feeder cattle for August, 360.92 up 437. May lean hogs down 2 cents at $90.90. The June $100.87 up $2.45. 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
8: A quick look now at your 5-day weather forecast here on the Farm Hour, brought to you by C&L Shoes. 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Breezy for the morning hours, otherwise mainly cloudy today. A cool high of 57. Clear skies tonight with an overnight low of 39. And then partly sunny skies, warmer tomorrow, high Friday of 64.
15: For the weekend, Saturday, clouds giving way to sunshine with a 50% chance of rain, afternoon high of 75. Sunday, we'll see partly cloudy conditions and the threat of thunderstorms, warm and humid. A high of 81, chance of rain and thunderstorms near 90% on Sunday. And then Monday, partly cloudy, very warm, high of 84 to start the work week. 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
17: Good morning. This is Thurman Mullet from the Mount Hope Auction with our Livestock and Hay Report from Wednesday, May 13th. This week we had 113 head of hogs, 220 to 250 pounders, 77 to 95, 250 to 280 pounders, 69 to 115. 280 to 300 pounders, 90 to 115. 300 to 340 pounders, 65 to 105. Heavy sows, 70 to 85. 16 head of feeder pigs, 75 to 125 pounders, 40 to 105. 61 head of fat cattle, choice colored cattle, 248 to 264. Good colored cattle, 220 to 247. Choice Holstein fats, 234 to 248.50. Good Holstein fats, 215 to 233. 21 head of slaughter bulls, 1,000 to 1,500 pounders, 175 to 230, 1,500 to 2,000 pounders, 196 to 220. 176 head of call cows, good and high dress Holsteins, 165 to 201. Medium to good cows, 148 to 164. Fair to medium, 135 to 147. Light and thin, 134 and down. Beef and colored cows, 135 to 202. 226 head of feeders, colors 300 to 600 pounders, 220 to 500, 600 to 1,000 pounders, 190 to 405. Holstein feeders, 150 to 410. Had 40 head of dairy and stock cows, bred stock cows, 3650 and down, bred Holstein heifers, 2850 and down. 579 head of Holstein bull calves and colored bull calves. Holstein calves from 70 to 120 pounds were 1,400 to 1,650. Top 70 average 1,455 a head. Holstein heifer calves 925 to 1,450. Crossbred black bull calves 1,500 to 2,500. Top 70 black bull calves average 2,051 a head. Crossbred black heifer calves 1,450 to 2,500. 1,274 head of goats. Kid goats, 320 and down. Billy's, 670 and down. Weathers, 690 and down. Nanny goats, 370 and down. And pygmy goats, 350 and down. 3,837 head of sheep. Bucks and ewes, 150 to 220. Prime lambs, 40 to 59 pounds, 370 to 420. Choice, 320 to 367. Others, 275 to 317. Prime, 60 to 79 pounders, 370 to 420. Choice, 330 to 367. Others, 290 to 330. 327. Choice 80 to 99 pounders, 380 to 430. Others, 340 to 377. 100 to 130 pound lambs, 330 to 4 and a quarter. 130 pounders and up, 270 to 375. Total head Wednesday, 6,344. Every Wednesday at 9:30, we have a hay and straw sale. This week we had 59 loads. First cutting hay, small squares, 200 to 375 a ton. Second to fourth cutting grass hay, 275 to 375. Second to fourth cutting alfalfa mixed hay, 350 to 550. Second to fourth cutting alfalfa hay from 400 to 600 a ton. Large bales of hay by the bale, 30 to 70. Large bales of hay by the ton. First cutting hay, 100 to 375. Second to fourth cutting large bales, 200 to 375 a ton. Wheat straw, small squares, 200 to 250 a ton. Large bales of wheat straw, 180 to 250. and one load of baleage at 110 a ton. That concludes the market report. Thank you and have a great week.
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22: Good morning. 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Tuesday's red-hot performance saw some wheat contract capturing limit up gains, along with corn and soybeans moving moderately higher. A repeat was unlikely on Wednesday, but corn and soybeans managed some modest gains. Corn prices managed modest gains. Prices continued to move slightly higher on Wednesday, following a light round of technical buying. In Tuesday's supply and demand report, USDA offered a bit of both bullish and bearish data for traders to digest. Domestic production is expected to come in at almost 16 billion bushel this season, which is 240 million bushel above the agency's estimate back in February. That assumes an average yield of 183 bushel per acre. Soybean prices followed corn slightly higher. Traders still have their fingers crossed that the U.S.-China trade negotiations set to start today will prove productive. Domestic crush volume continues to carve out new records, while exports have lagged behind in the current marketing year. The soybean complex was mixed. July soybean meal futures jumped 3% higher, while July soy oil futures eroded 1.5% lower. Soybean prices touched two-year highs on Tuesday, following mostly supportive supply and demand data. Where wheat prices cooled in the midweek trading, massive gains on Tuesday led to a pattern of technical selling and some profit-taking on Wednesday. In a supply and demand report, USDA pegged all wheat production for 2026 at a multi-decade low of 1.561 billion bushel. Closed grain markets on Wednesday, May 13th, found July corn futures up a penny at 481. December corn futures up one at 503. July soybean futures up 2 cents at 1229. November soybean futures up 3 at 1208. July wheat futures down 3.5 at 675.5. December wheat futures down 3 pennies at 707.5. For all your crop insurance, farm insurance, and grain marketing, give Brad Starland with Starland Commodity Services and Broman Crop Insurance a call at 330-465-8126. 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
24: What's the best verse in all the Bible? Well, there are several that I would choose. But you know, one of my favorite ones says this: the steadfast love of the Lord never ceases. His mercy never comes to an end. It's new every morning. Great is your faithfulness. Aren't you glad God's mercy never ends? He never stops his act of mercy when we deserve his justice. He over and over again offers that to us because he's a faithful God. You can know him. You can know him personally today through Christ if you'll turn to him. I'm Bob Fetterhoff with A Minute with the Master from Walk the Bible Ministries in Worcester, Ohio.
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0: We're Josh and Hannah. Good morning. This is the River Morning Show. And just a word to the wise, be careful what you wish for.
1: What did we learn?
0: Be careful what you wish for, because that wish is going to require something of you, whether you think it is or not. Specifically, the pastor was talking about hearing from God. Well, I mean, we all want that, right?
2: Right.
0: I've been waiting on God to send me an email with step-by-step instructions.
2: I prefer text these days.
0: That's fine. Yeah. I'll take it really any way I can get it. Just tell me what to do. So here was the warning that the pastor gave. He said, don't ask God to speak to you if you don't want to hear what he's got to say.
2: Ooh, that's convicting.
0: Yeah. Mm. How many times are like, we expect God's voice to sound a lot like ours inside our heads and to side with us and choose what we would choose. And so often that's the opposite. And then here's the here's point two. He said, when you hear what God says, you have to be prepared to do it.
2: Mm-hmm.
0: Because then if you've heard what God said and you don't do it, that's disobedience. That's direct rebellion against what God has said. And so you've put yourself up to that because you wanted to hear from God. We have to understand what all this is going to mean. God has love and generosity and kindness and peace for us. But he's also got work for us to do.
2: Mm-hmm.
0: He's got stuff planned that we need to take steps on. The good news about all of this, that was like the overall theme of the sermon, was you can hear from God. Jesus is the good shepherd, and the sheep know the shepherd's voice. You can know God's voice. You can know what he is saying. So yes, ask him and listen. Ask for the ears to hear, and then go do what he says.
3: 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The Holmes County Y Learning Academy, which is located at North Point Church's Millersburg campus, is serving families with children between the ages of 6 weeks and 6 years old. The academy operates from 6 to 5:30 Monday through Friday, offering full-day child care designed to support working families while providing a safe, structured, and engaging environment for young learners. The Academy is a curriculum-based program that uses the creative curriculum, a research-backed approach that focuses on early childhood development through hands-on learning and exploration. And the Worcester Farmers Market returns to the downtown square this Saturday and will run each Saturday through October 10th. Market hours are 8 to noon with a sensory-friendly hour from 8 to 9. There will also be live music from 9 to 11. As always, there will be a large variety of vendors selling everything from fresh local produce to meat and poultry, honey, teas, and even fresh-cut flowers. This year, by the way, marks the 29th year for the Worcester Seasonal Farmers Market, which will take place each week, rain or shine. I'm Ron Hamilton for 104.5 The River.
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11: The river weather.
12: Regular sunshine for Central Ohio for today. That high right around 65. Tonight, partly cloudy, a low 40s. Fair weather tomorrow, the high low 70s.
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0: We're Josh and Hannah. This is the River Morning Show, and we're living the dream. Actually, well, Hannah's living the dream, and it's a sarcastic dream she's living.
1: I know. Last night, it was just like a pure chaos tornado of an evening. Because we try to go to bed, and my catfish is losing his mind. Usually, he's a cuddle bug. He was jumping off the walls. He was screaming at us. The dog, his name is Bear, he was gagging all through the night. Come to find out in the morning, there's vomit all over the floor.
0: Not good.
1: And sometime in the middle of all that, something comes crashing down in our house, and we still have no idea what it is.
0: You are living the dream of home and pet ownership.
1: I have stuttered through so much this morning because my eye is twitching and I'm exhausted.
0: Well, that explains that. Yeah. I wasn't going to ask, but anyway. Producer Mike, who's texting in?
2: Chris in Worcester said that his son's car was totaled in an accident. He was okay.
0: Okay, well, that's good. Okay.
2: But then, 4 days later, a big branch fell out of a tree and landed on his wife's car.
1: Oh, my goodness.
0: That's two cars.
1: Oh, I'm so sorry.
2: And then the day before his wife's car went to the body shop, the alternator died.
0: Dude!
2: And they're still waiting to get it back.
0: Good grief.
1: Yeah, okay, that's... you are living the dream, friend. Mm-hmm. Oh, I'm so sorry. Josh, I have to imagine. Are you living the dream?
0: I have dreams.
1: You have 4 kids, yeah. A dog. Like, are you living the dream?
0: Yeah. If you are living the dream, you can share it. 800-609-1049. But yes, like, it. Picture with me, if you will. Do you know where your kids are? Because I don't.
1: What?
0: I don't have pet vomit everywhere. I have kids all over creation. Okay. This is living the dream of parenting 4 kids. One moved out and has 2 jobs and is never around anymore, and we have to spend money to see her at her salon or restaurant.
1: Oh, yeah.
0: One is either running or at Walmart or at orchestra or doing homework. Another is either running or working at the pizza shop or listening to vinyls or playing Fortnite or doing homework. The third boy is either running or practicing soccer or doing homework or playing Brawl Stars.
1: I don't even know what that is.
0: It's on his phone. It's a phone game. And on any given night, I don't know who's doing what when. I expected this when they all moved out.
1: Yeah.
0: Not when they're still siphoning off of me at my house.
1: Siphoning. Yeah, that's a good word. That's a good way to have a good word picture in my head.
0: Right?
1: The good news is, whether you are quote-unquote living the dream today or not, and we say that so sarcastically, that you are in it with a community and a family. We are in it together, and we're going to keep fighting for joy. And seeing the silver linings.
0: Keep living that dream,
1: yeah!
0: Friend.
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4: Time now for a local Sports Ohio report. Cavaliers able to rally and win in overtime in a pivotal game 5, 117-113, and take a 3-2 lead in their Eastern Series with the Pistons. Cavs trail by 9 with 2.5 minutes to go, but rallied, forced overtime, and then outscored the Pistons 14-10 in the extra period. Last night, big key, Cavs went on a 13-zip run and held Detroit scoreless for 5 minutes late in the fourth quarter and into overtime. Cavaliers led by James Harden's 30. Harden also had 8 rebounds and 6 assists. Cavs will try and wrap the series tomorrow night at home. Meanwhile, baseball Guardians able to get the sweep of the Angels yesterday with a 4-2 win. Parker Messick did the job. The left-hander went 6 2/3. He's 5-1 on the season. He struck out 7 and walked 3. Mike Breckenridge, 104.5, The River.
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1: 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It's just four more kids, four. 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

0: I'm Karen. I'm from Westerville, and I am the river. It's a daily worship for me. I work on weekends and have a pretty full schedule like everybody else, and I just find that that's my time of worship also. It seems like there's a song at the right time that I need it, and I pass that along a lot of times to other people. The DJs, they're always fantastic about that, just finding, I mean, just even verses that make a difference and hit right on cue. So I really do appreciate that.
1: Every day, you need encouragement to get through the mundane, the hard, even the good moments. You just need someone giving you a pep talk through it.
2: As my wife says, true facts.
1: Yes.
2: You are correct.
1: And Karen leans into her river family for that place to be poured into, to be reminded of God's love for her. And I love that she doesn't keep it to herself.
2: Mm-hmm.
1: She then shares it with her friends and family. She says, hey, the river is right here. It's local. It's for us. And it's pointing you directly to who God is.
2: The cool thing, too, about sharing the river is that you don't lose part of it.
1: Like, you don't.
2: You know, when you share, there are two things you can share and you keep it. A cold and the river. The river's way okay. better than an illness.
1: Yes, I have to say. They're like, so share same, this. Same, but different.
2: Sneezing to your elbow,
1: yes.
2: Share the river with
1: Absolutely.
2: Everyone.
1: Absolutely. 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
5: 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The U.S. House has passed legislation allowing the nationwide year-round sale of E15, fuel blended with 15% ethanol. Supporters say the move would provide greater certainty for fuel retailers, strengthen domestic energy production, and increase demand for American-grown corn. The bill, known as the Nationwide Consumer and Fuel Retailer Choice Act, passed the House on a bipartisan vote and now heads to the Senate for consideration. Read more about the passage of year-round E15 from the House and reaction from other ag groups online at OhioAgNet.com.
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13: The sunshine through central Ohio for today, that high right around 65. Tonight, partly cloudy, a low 40s. Fair weather tomorrow, the high low 70s.
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0: Low 60s today, sun and clouds. 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We're Josh and Hannah.
1: And here's a happy heart story for you. There's this ice cream truck called Maddie's Ice Cream and More.
0: Say less, I'm in.
1: And one day, the owner, Maddie, noticed this little boy walk up to the truck wanting ice cream, but he didn't have any money.
0: That's the worst.
1: I know, and when he realized it, he starts walking away crying.
0: Oh, dude. I know.
1: But Maddie just stopped everything and said, bring him back, get him back over here. She's decided, we don't turn kids away when they don't have any money. So she made him a full ice cream with whipped cream and sprinkles on top and told him, buddy, you can always come up to the ice cream truck.
0: Okay, well,
1: go ahead.
0: This is my grown-up mind going, okay. don't tell your friends, though.
1: I know. Well, he told his friends. Because there ended up being a video of this online, and millions of people watched the exchange. And people from all over the country started sending donations.
0: Okay, good, good.
1: Saying, hey, use this for the kids who can't afford ice cream.
0: Mm-hmm.
1: So now every kiddo who walks up to that truck this summer gets a free scoop.
0: That's incredible.
1: Also, like, where is this truck?
0: I know. This is a happy heart story, but I think I got something in my eye.
1: Yeah.
0: This is so good.
1: It was one small moment that turned into thousands of kids feeling seen and included and cared for. And that's a happy heart story for you.
2: Time now for your River News Report, where locally, the YMCA of Wayne County is now offering childcare options to Holmes County. The Holmes County Y Learning Academy, which is located at North Point Church's Millersburg campus, is serving families with children between the ages of 6 weeks and 6 years old. The academy operates from 6 to 5:30 Monday through Friday, offering full-day childcare designed to support working families while providing a safe, structured, and engaging environment for young learners. The academy is a curriculum-based program that uses the creative curriculum, a research-backed approach that focuses on early childhood development through hands-on learning and exploration. And the Worcester Farmers Market returns to the downtown square this Saturday and will run each Saturday through October 10th. Market hours are 8 to noon with a sensory-friendly hour from 8 to 9. There will also be live music from 9 to 11. As always, there will be a large variety of vendors selling everything from fresh local produce to meat and poultry, honey, teas, and even fresh-cut flowers. This year, by the way, marks the 29th year for the Worcester Seasonal Farmers Market, which will take place each week, rain or shine. I'm Ron Hamilton for 104.5 The River.
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8: River Weather. Did you have a sunshine for Central Ohio for today? That high right around 65. tonight partly cloudy, a low 40s. Fair weather tomorrow, the high low 70s.
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2: It is the final countdown. So instead of frantically getting ready, it's time to hit pause and go to the beach instead.
1: Okay, I'm in.
2: My husband Chris and I are going on our baby moon over Memorial Weekend. And I'm curious if you've heard of this and if you did this mm-hmm. when you were expecting. It's very popular for millennials and younger. And I know that it might be an eye roll moment.
1: Sure,
2: for some.
1: It might not be your thing.
2: Yeah, but
1: there have been a few topics of discussion across your pregnancy where my eyes have rolled out of my head. Yeah.
2: The push present wasn't your thing.
1: It's good okay. grief.
2: But the baby moon is considered your last vacation with just the two of you before mm-hmm. your little family grows. And, you know, every vacation moving forward will be filled with diapers and are we there yet?
1: Yeah.
2: So this is just supposed to be like the last hurrah, right? Mm-hmm. So Josh, did you guys do this when you were expecting?
1: We didn't do this. I don't think it was much of a thing then because we were having our first child 21 years ago.
2: Yeah.
1: 22 years ago now. I will say though, this isn't an eye roll for me. This is really sweet. I think this is a great thing because when you have kids, and I'm living this, we have four kids and they're just so busy. You and your spouse are like ships in the night, man.
2: Yeah,
1: it's like
2: yeah.
1: you're waving at them as they're leaving the driveway to go take a kid and you're coming back. There have been times I have seen her coming in our neighborhood and I'm like, stop. We roll down the windows to say hello.
2: Yeah.
1: And that's the only time we'll see each other. So
2: that's wild.
1: To me, this is a really great way to go. It's you and me, kid.
2: Yeah.
1: Before Aww. All the kids
2: yes.
1: come and take over.
2: So let me go through those like top three big trends and see which ones you're like yay or nay
1: okay,
2: for.
1: This is right.
2: These are like the very millennial or younger pregnancy trends.
1: Uh-huh.
2: So the first one that would come is the gender reveal party. Yay or nay?
1: I love it.
2: That surprises me. I actually thought you'd say that's like a waste of time.
1: No, those are really fun because like you build up this whole thing and then your child is going to have this name or this name. You're going to have pink or blue.
2: Right.
1: Like, I think that's fun.
2: Oh, fun. Okay. So the next thing on the calendar would be the baby moon.
1: Yeah, I'm in. I think that's really cool.
2: That's a yes. Mm-hmm. Okay. And the last one would be the push present.
1: Would you stop it with that?
2: Husband gets the wife a present pushing.
1: What if you have a C-section? There's no pushing.
2: We're doing all the work for 9 months. How about that?
1: We went back to this. I got my wife a sandwich. She had a C-section.
2: Oh,
1: it was a surgery,
2: goodness.
1: Sammy. That's what we did. Okay?
2: Jimmy John's does not count.
1: It was Wendy's.
2: Okay. All right. Would love to hear your thoughts, your opinions on these different pregnancy trends, the gender reveal party, the baby moon, the push present. But did you do a baby moon? Or would you have if you knew it was a thing?
1: I wish it was a thing.
2: Call or text 800-609-1049.
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11: Regular sunshine for central Ohio for today, that high right around 65. Tonight, partly cloudy, a low 40s. Fair weather tomorrow, the high low 70s.
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0: We're Josh and Hannah. This is the River Morning Show, and this time of year, this song means so much to so many people.
1: Oh, it really does.
0: And you instantly get the vision in your head. You remember when you graduated, all of those different moments, or if you have a graduating senior this year, your heart hurts a little bit.
1: Oh, you should see Josh's face right now.
0: I cannot handle this, but we gotta handle it. So I'm hoping, could we spice this up a little bit?
1: Oh, okay.
0: Is that something that we could do? I want to have less emotion, potentially.
1: Less emotion?
0: Less emotion and more fun.
1: Okay.
0: If you had a walk-up song for graduation,
1: ooh,
0: what would it be? So I want you to start thinking, okay? So I'll go first just to give an example, and you can share what yours would be. Call or text with your walk-up song for graduation. 800-609-1049. It could be a song from your graduating year. It could be a song from right now that you would have played or whatever. So for me, like, I'll walk up to the steps getting ready to go across that stage to grab my diploma, and everybody in the place starts to hear this. Yeah, so here's why. There are two reasons. We gotta get to the words though here.
1: Yeah.
0: So good, right?
1: Yeah.
0: So good.
1: What do you mean? That's not less emotion.
0: No,
1: that's
0: but it's
1: more
0: great. It's less emotion because it's a miracle that I graduated. Okay, so it's a miracle.
1: That's why you're the miracle child.
0: I graduated. Thank the Laudy. Like, that was my thing. And also, I can accomplish nothing without Jesus. So those are the reasons. Hannah, if you were to have a walk up song for graduation, what would you choose?
1: Well, I do think it's fun to look back at my graduation year.
0: Yeah.
1: So let me make sure that this is, hold on.
0: You looking at the years?
1: Yeah, I just wanted to see what year the song came out.
0: Okay.
1: Okay, so it's 2010 is when I would have graduated high school.
0: Yeah.
1: And so we're going with this song. Chris Tomlin, our God.
0: That's so good.
1: I used to run to this in our soccer warm-ups. Yes. I'd have it in my headphones. So I'd have to go with this one.
0: See, that's less emotional because that's like a pump up.
1: Yeah,
0: that's what I mean.
1: Like, we're doing this. We got this. Thank you, Jesus.
0: And then get everybody cheering at the end.
1: Yeah, exactly.
0: All right, what's your graduation walk-up song? Call and share, and you can text it too. 800-609-1049.
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10: The River Weather.
11: Good deal of sunshine for Central Ohio for today. That high right around 65. Tonight, partly cloudy, a low 40s. Fair weather tomorrow, the high low 70s.
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0: uplifting and encouraging the river. I'm Joe. Okay, so getting married, obviously, it's a merger of two lives coming together. You work together as one. I'm getting married in July, and we're kind of already starting that merging process. Like, I went to the dentist recently, and they said, Joe, who's your emergency contact? And you know, I don't really have one. You know, I guess you could put my mom down. Well, today I actually said, just put Kirsten down. We're going to be married in a few months. It's sure. By the time I come here next time, she'll be my wife. She will be my emergency contact. And I'm telling you, we have Kirsten already has her wedding dress picked out. I have my tuxes, almost everything about this. We have our wedding rings already. And putting her down as my emergency contact was like the first time I realized, like, wow, this is getting real.
1: 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The U.S. House has passed legislation allowing the nationwide year-round sale of E15, fuel blended with 15% ethanol. Supporters say the move would provide greater certainty for fuel retailers, strengthen domestic energy production, and increase demand for American-grown corn. The bill, known as the Nationwide Consumer and Fuel Retailer Choice Act, passed the House on a bipartisan vote and now heads to the Senate for consideration. Read more about the passage of year-round E15 from the House and reaction from other ag groups online at OhioAgNet.com.
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11: The overcast coming our way for the rest of today. Blustering northwesterly wind and our high temperature into the upper 50s. Tonight clear, lows are at 40. And sunny and warmer weather for tomorrow, the high upper 60s. A slight chance for rain Friday night and then an increase of rounds of showers with thunderstorms arriving on Saturday. I'm meteorologist Jennifer Naramore.
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0: uplifting, encouraging the river. I'm Joe. You know, it's obvious life has a way of changing in an instant, right? You know, one moment, life is going good. Everything's manageable. Next thing you know, you're standing in the middle of a storm you never saw coming, right? It's kind of what happened with Peter. You're not familiar with the story. The disciples were on a boat. There was a storm coming. And he saw Jesus. First he thought Jesus was a ghost. And then Jesus called Peter out on the water. And Peter was the only one of the disciples who had the confidence to actually get out of the boat and walk on water. And everything was great until Peter shifted his attention away from Jesus onto the wind and the waves. And the moment that happened, fear took over and Peter began to sink. And I think a lot of us fall into that pattern also. I think a lot of our problems in life isn't always the storm itself that overwhelms us, but it's what we keep our focus on while we're in it. When fear gets the attention, it starts to feel bigger than anything else. And the cool thing about Jesus that I love is Jesus didn't move, he didn't pull back. In that exact moment Peter started to go under, he reached his hand out. And Jesus is still meeting us there in our storms today as well.
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0: casting our nets for wisdom. It's the river. I'm Joe, and today I'm joined by the adventurous pirate Pete. It's time for Passages with Pirates.
1: Me crew, gather around, for I've got a treasure worth more than gold doubloons from 1 Corinthians 13:13. So what's still standing tall at the end of a voyage be these three: faith to guide your course, hope to steady your hand, and love. Aye, love that shines brighter than all the stars in the sky. And the mightiest treasure of them all be love, maybe. Aye, so this be no ordinary verse. It's a reminder that faith gets ye started, hope gets ye going, but love makes it all worth the voyage.
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2: 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Corn lower by 10 and 3 quarters to 11 and 3 quarters. The beans down 21 and a half to 35 and a quarter. And wheat falling 14 and a quarter to 15 and a quarter. 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We'll see you down the road.
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14: The overcast coming our way for the rest of today. Blustery northwesterly wind and our high temperature into the upper 50s. Tonight clear, lows are at 40, and sunny and warmer weather for tomorrow, the high upper 60s. A slight chance for rain Friday night and then an increase of rounds of showers with thunderstorms arriving on Saturday. I'm meteorologist Jennifer Naramore.
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0: There's a new Unity activity taking place at weddings, and I am here for it. I'm Joe. It's uplifting and encouraging the river, and maybe you've been to a wedding before, and you've seen the bride and groom. They pour different types of sand into the vase, or you've seen the rope where they tie it together, and it's like, unless you could separate this, you guys are together as one forever. Those are cool, but this one I can back 100%. I saw a video of a bride and groom. Bride had a piece of bread. Groom had a piece of bread. The bride spread, I guess is the word I want to use, spread peanut butter on hers. The groom spread jelly on his. They smooshed it together. I'm not sure if they actually took a bite of it or not, because I know for me, if that was me too, I feel like I'd need to have, you know, a bib over my tuxedo, because I'll be honest, I'm a messy eater, but I love this idea.
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0: and encouraging the river. I'm Joe. Okay, so if port wasn't interesting, there wouldn't be TV shows about it, right? It's like every time you watch court TV, something crazy happens. Now, I didn't see this on TV, but I heard a story that it feels like it could be on TV, right? So there was a judge who called a dog to testify in a court case. And I just picture the judge, dog gets up to the stand, and the judge goes, okay, do you swear to tell the whole woof, nothing but the woof? And then the dog goes, you can't handle the woof.
1: The river. Time now for a river news report. Well, the YMCA of Wayne County is offering child care options to Holmes County. The Holmes County Y Learning Academy, located at the New Point Church's Millersburg campus, is serving families with children between the ages of 6 weeks and 6 years old. The academy goes from 6 to 5:30 Monday through Friday, offering full-day child care designed to support working families while providing a safe, structured, and engaging environment for young learners. It's a curriculum-based academy that uses creative curriculum, which is a research-backed approach that focuses on early childhood development through hands-on learning and exploration. The Worcester Farmers Market is back at the downtown square this Saturday. It will run every Saturday through October 10th, 8 to noon every Saturday. Sensory-friendly hours from 8 to 9 a.m. Live music also 9 to 11. Sponsored through a partnership with the City of Worcester and the Ohio Arts Council grant. A large variety of vendors selling everything from fresh and local produce, eggs, meat, poultry, honey, and teas. 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
9: The River Weather.
10: Breaks in the overcast coming our way for the rest of today. Blustery northwesterly wind and our high temperature into the upper 50s. Tonight clear, lows are at 40, and sunny and warmer weather for tomorrow, the high upper 60s. A slight chance for rain Friday night, and then an increase of rounds of showers with thunderstorms arriving on Saturday. I'm meteorologist Jennifer Naramore.
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2: 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Markets sharply lower after no real news coming out of China today with Trump's visit with Xi Jinping. Corn for May down 10.5 at 456 a bushel. December 490.5 down by 12.5. May beans off 33.25 at 1182. November new crop 1176.75 down 29 cents, and July wheat down 23.5 at 652 a bushel. 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June live cattle up 92 cents at 253.72. The August 248.17 up $1.70. Feeder cattle for August 235 better at 363.27, and lean hogs for June $100 on the number down 87 points. 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

0: There was a time where I had lost custody of my son. 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It's just kept me going. I want other people to have that.
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0: encouraging the river. I'm Joe. Okay, so if you remember back to school, you probably heard about Pavlov, who had a dog, and what he would do was he would train his dog every time he would ring a bell, and then the dog would get a treat. And then after a while, the dog learned that every time you ring that bell, he's going to get a treat, right? So I feel like I've been like that recently. I had to go to the dentist a couple days ago, and the dentist plays Christian music in their office. And now the crazy thing is, every time I hear a Brandon Lake song or a Phil Wickham song, my teeth hurt.
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11: Breaks in the overcast coming our way for the rest of today. Blustery northwesterly wind and our high temperature into the upper 50s. Tonight clear, lows are at 40, and sunny and warmer weather for tomorrow, the high upper 60s. Now, slight chance for rain Friday night, and then an increase of rounds of showers with thunderstorms arriving on Saturday. I'm meteorologist Jennifer Naramore.
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0: uplifting and encouraging the river. I'm Joe. So it's getting to be that time of the year where, more and more animals, bugs, rodents tend to find their way into our homes. I actually heard a story recently about a bald eagle flying into a home. And I'm like, if that happens, it should be a law that that house becomes the new White House. Like, I can't imagine anything more patriotic than that.
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0: It's kind of funny the ways we used to think about things when we're kids. I'm Joe. It's uplifting and encouraging the river. And maybe there's that thing that you used to think when you were a kid, because it made a lot of sense. And then as you got a little older, you're like, that's actually couldn't be further from the truth. Like, for instance, I used to think when I was a kid, you would go into a grocery store or a gas station and the change they would give you back, that was just their way of thanking you for being such a great customer. 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No, they were just saying, hey, thank you so much for stopping by. So maybe there's that weird thing that you used to think. 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The
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10: The River Weather.
11: The overcast coming our way for the rest of today. Blustering northwesterly wind and our high temperature into the upper 50s. Tonight clear, lows are at 40. And sunny and warmer weather for tomorrow, the high upper 60s. A slight chance for rain Friday night and then an increase of rounds of showers with thunderstorms arriving on Saturday. I'm meteorologist Jennifer Naramore.
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In 2024, when I wrote the first draft of the song, my oldest daughter had just graduated high school. And I was thinking a lot about how long the seasons of life feel when you're in them. But in hindsight, how fast they've really gone. I mean, I can't believe it's been 10 years.

0: Okay, so maybe there's that thing that you used to believe when you were a kid. Now that you're an adult, you kind of look at it and you're like, that was crazy. It's Joe. It's uplifting and encouraging the river. I had a cousin who used to believe, and it kind of makes sense, but he used to believe to get chocolate milk, you had to get the milk from a brown cow. And it's like, that's not true. But maybe there is that weird thing that you used to believe. Hi, Michelle. Thanks for calling in.
1: It's not me. It's my son.
0: Okay, what happened?
1: My son saw, he was watching with his father the news, and he saw they were talking about a barracuda attack. So he didn't even know what a barracuda was, but he knew it was in water. So then after that, every time he got near water, he thought there was a barracuda in there. He would not get in the bathtub because he would go running out of the bathroom yelling, "The Cuda, the Cuda."
0: Well, that's a super easy fix. Just cook up some fish some night. So look, son, we cooked up the barracuda. Everything is good.
1: Here's the barracuda.
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0: 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This isn't just a trip. 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

0: It has become a classic wedding debate. Should you have your phone out at a wedding? I'm Haley on the river, and I remember seeing this video that had been going around the internet of a bride who, as she is literally walking down the aisle to get married, she kind of starts half jokingly, half not, scolding her guests to put the phones down, to stop taking pictures, and to just be in the moment. And I remember that sparking a lot of debate. And I always just fall back on, you gotta respect the couple's wishes. Like, some people don't care and even encourage their guests to take pictures, but I've also been to weddings where they have a sign up or the officiant makes an announcement specifically requesting that guests keep their phone out of sight. So I think you kind of just got to go with what's been asked of you. But I was trying to think back on if this was an issue on my wedding day. And I realized I could not tell you if any of my guests had their phone out. I couldn't tell you. I was so nervous. I was so nervous walking down the aisle, like a good nervous and excitement and just like locked in on my husband. There could have been an ice cream truck full of puppies in the corner and I wouldn't have noticed.
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17: Breaks in the overcast coming our way for the rest of today. Blustering northwesterly wind and our high temperature into the upper 50s. Tonight clear, lows are at 40, and sunny and warmer weather for tomorrow, the high upper 60s. A slight chance for rain Friday night and then an increase of rounds of showers with thunderstorms arriving on Saturday. I'm meteorologist Jennifer Naramore.
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0: I'm Haley on the river. Should you have your phone out at a wedding? Or should you just put it away and be present in the moment? These are the questions we got to ask in our smartphone times. Christy, what do you think?
1: So it is definitely a time to put away your phone. I have a lot of photographers that are friends and family. And the thing is, the bride and groom pay a lot of money for professional photographers.
2: Oh, yeah.
1: And I can't tell you the amount of pictures that for the professional photographers have to edit and or can't use because there are people in their way. So there's like pictures of trying to get the bride coming down the aisle and you've got hands with phones out in the aisle trying to get the bride coming down the aisle.
2: Maybe the photographer could Photoshop it so it looks like the hand is holding a puppy instead of a phone.
1: Yeah, or flowers or something.
2: That flowers makes more sense for a wedding. You know me, going to dogs. Oh my goodness.
1: I mean, puppies make everything better, but...
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0: I'm Haley. This is The River. And you never really know what's happening on the other side of the radio. Right now, there are people driving home from work. They're exhausted. The weight of their day is sitting on them. Right now, there's somebody they're pulling in at home and they're just sitting in their car a few minutes longer because they're trying to muster the strength to face the rest of their evening. But it's in these moments that so often God will use a song on the river. Someone listening in these moments, they hear that song and everything shifts because God uses it as a reminder of his faithfulness. And that is the impact that you have for one of your neighbors here in Ohio. When you're supporting the river financially, you're a part of bringing this new life into ordinary moments because you are allowing God to use you to refresh somebody's day. You are helping make sure that these moments keep happening. When you become a River Insider, giving your best monthly gift, you are sharing the hope of Jesus with neighbors all across Ohio. So thank you for being a part of this at givetotheriver.com.
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13: Upper 30s for the overnight low, and we get clear skies. We'll have some clouds moving in on Friday, afternoon high in the upper 60s, and then Saturday, another cold front comes through. Scattered showers and thunderstorms, pretty good possibility. We'll be in the upper 70s, more showers hanging around on Sunday, and our high in the mid-80s.
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9: The River. Yeah. Ha ha.

0: You know that prayer is important, but when should you do it? I'm Haley on the river, and there's a verse for that. So in 1 Thessalonians, Paul, a follower of Jesus, he's giving instructions to other people who are trying to follow Jesus. He's like, look, here are the things you got to do. And one of the things that he says in verse 5:17, he says, pray without ceasing. And maybe you've heard that before and gone like, hold up, Paul. You mean I'm supposed to never not be praying? That's when I'm supposed to pray, is every minute of every day? Yes and no. So this doesn't necessarily mean when he says pray without ceasing that you've got like head bowed, eyes closed, talking to God 24/7. When Paul says pray without ceasing, it's really more of an attitude of dependence on God. It is an awareness of God's presence. And it's a practice of talking to and listening for God so often that it becomes like breathing. It just becomes second nature. And I definitely have not mastered this, but I do feel like it's something that God has shown me more about what it means to pray without ceasing, that throughout my day, I can just have my heart and mind open towards Him. I can see something good and be able to immediately thank Him in that moment, or I can see something hard and immediately be able to ask Him for guidance in that moment. It is just that constant awareness. So yes, the eyes closed, head bowed moments, those matter. But to pray without ceasing is just to constantly be aware of God in your life.
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0: May is Mental Health Awareness Month, but what does it look like to go beyond awareness? I'm Haley on the River, and that was the question that sparked the Scatter Joy Project, a project focused on mental health advocacy. It was founded in Columbus, Ohio. This is Zach. He's one of the founders.
1: If awareness was the solution, then we would see a decline in statistics as well, because awareness is at an all-time high, but it's not. Like, the statistics and awareness trends are both going up. And so it led me and our team to a question of like, well, what's actually getting in the way? Like, how do you pull people from awareness to action? And it was obvious, like, stigma is like a two-headed monster. It's like, the first is like, okay, I'm going to share the things that I'm going through, the shame that I feel, the guilt that I feel, the mixed emotions that I'm having, the thoughts that I'm having, the traumas that I've been through. But then on the other side of that, like, overcoming your own personal shame with your story, then there's the shame of like actually asking for help. Like, there's like the stigma of going to a therapist and actually doing the work and like trying to reframe that for yourself. Think about the journey of someone trying to get help. It takes a lot of courage to admit to yourself, I think I need help. It takes a lot of courage to start seeking help. It takes a lot of courage to try therapy. Everything that we're doing is, I don't know if we'll ever be able to remove those hurdles, but we're really trying to help people either break them, like knock them down or jump over them to get the healing that they need and the help that they need. Because it was something that I needed and still do.
0: That's something that I think we all need. And we're going to hear more about the role that we can kind of play for each other as people who believe in Jesus when it comes to mental health. That's in 8 minutes on the River. The
2: River. Time now for a River News Report. Well, the YMCA of Wayne County is offering child care options to Holmes County. The Holmes County Y Learning Academy, located at the New Point Church's Millersburg campus, is serving families with children between the ages of 6 weeks and 6 years old. The academy goes from 6 to 5:30 Monday through Friday, offering full-day child care designed to support working families while providing a safe, structured, and engaging environment for young learners. It's a curriculum-based academy that uses creative curriculum, which is a research-backed approach that focuses on early childhood development through hands-on learning and exploration. The Worcester Farmers Market is back at the downtown square this Saturday. It will run every Saturday through October 10th, 8 to noon every Saturday. Sensory-friendly hours from 8 to 9 a.m. Live music also 9 to 11, sponsored through a partnership with the City of Worcester and the Ohio Arts Council grant. 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
9: The River Weather.
2: 30s for the overnight low, and we get clear skies. We'll have some clouds moving in on Friday, afternoon high in the upper 60s, and then Saturday, another cold front comes through. Scattered showers and thunderstorms, pretty good possibility. We'll be in the upper 70s, more showers hanging around on Sunday, and our high in the mid 80s.
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0: Thanks for being here. It's The River. I'm Haley with something that's good to know today.
1: I'm glad to know that.
0: So pickleball has been really having a moment these last couple years. It's gotten so popular, but it turns out that pickleball isn't just good for you physically, and it's not just a fun activity, but it's also really good for your mental health. This is according to a new study showing people who regularly play pickleball self-report fewer depression symptoms. And there's a couple reasons why this is believed to be linked. So racket sports in general have always been thought to be really good for keeping you sharp because of the hand-eye coordination, and you gotta like think quickly and strategically so that you don't get hit by a ball or so that you can put the ball where you want it to go. Pickleball is also a really social sport, so you're bringing in that human connection element, and it's usually played outside, so fresh air, sunlight, all things that are really good for your mental health. A couple summers ago, my husband and I, we just picked up playing pickleball on a whim. We were just like, oh, we want to try it. And now it is one of our favorite things. We regularly play at our local park. We've met so many people from our area because of it. It really has been a boost to my life and to my mental health, I would say. The only time I think it's not good for my mental health is when I lose too many times in a row. And then I get a bad attitude, but like, that is a me thing. I'm working on it.
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0: Glad you're here. It's the River, and I'm Haley.
1: Say that again, please.
2: Say that again.
0: I don't know who needs to hear this, but they can't read your mind. I am still having to remind myself of this all the time. Your spouse, your friend, strangers, whoever it is, they cannot read your mind as much as you may want them to, which means you have to communicate. I know, boo, hiss. It's the worst, but actually, it's the best. The
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2: for the overnight low, and we get clear skies. We'll have some clouds moving in on Friday, afternoon high in the upper 60s, and then Saturday, another cold front comes through. Scattered showers and thunderstorms, pretty good possibility. We'll be in the upper 70s, more showers hanging around on Sunday, and our high in the mid-80s.
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0: I'm Haley. This is The River. You don't always realize that it's the last time. Here's what I mean. As a kid, I loved rollerblading. It was my jam. Friday nights, catch me at the skating rink. We'd always have skating parties in the gym at my church, and I loved rollerblading in one of my friends' basements. Like, it was just something that I loved to do. But if I try to remember the last time that I rollerbladed, I can't. Like, there was a day where I put those rollerblades on for the last time, and I can't remember it because I just wasn't thinking like that. You usually aren't, right? Life is moving so fast all the time, and you're not always thinking like, oh, I gotta take this in. I gotta remember it. And I think parents know this the best out of anybody. It's really interesting, though. Just this week, I've talked to a few parents of kids who are graduating high school this year. And they've said things like, yeah, it's weird. I actually realized this is the last week I'll be packing school lunches. Or, yeah, that was the last time we drove them to soccer practice, or whatever it is. Yes, there's sadness in that, but I also think it's so cool that they had the wherewithal to notice those moments. They were aware and they were living in that moment, in the present, because it's hard to do. It's hard to slow down and take it all in and let yourself feel the things that come with that. But these moments, they only last for just a little bit. And I don't know about you, I want to soak them all in.
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19: The River Weather.
0: for the overnight low and we get clear skies. We'll have some clouds moving in on Friday, afternoon high in the upper 60s, and then Saturday another cold front comes through. Scattered showers and thunderstorms, pretty good possibility. We'll be in the upper 70s, more showers hanging around on Sunday, and our high in the mid 80s.
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0: Mayor Brent and Sherry on uplifting and encouraging the river.
1: We need to do this. Have we done this before?
0: What?
1: Talk about our country. France's postal service has released croissant scented stamps. Like scratch
0: and sniff. Yes, I know. No, I have not known us to have that here in this country.
1: It is brilliant.
0: Why? You don't actually have a croissant? A French, I know, but you don't have it. Wouldn't you rather just have it?
1: Historically, the French have been like at the forefront of a lot of things, but they've kind of fallen off.
0: Mm-hmm.
1: I feel like they're on it again.
0: Oh, you really?
1: I really do.
0: Okay.
1: I really am like, you guys... All right.
0: You're coming back into prominence.
1: I see you.
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